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I got a question for you, you bastards. Who wants to hear Alice in Chains and get a shot at a pair of tickets to go see Mammoth tomorrow night at Empire Live? Well, just so happens I got both on the way. Stick around. Here's The Offspring.

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Shelter on the Bastard Nation on 93.9 WABY, your home for 90s and 2000s rock. 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Here is Mammoth with Distance. It's 93.9 WABY. Good luck, you bastards. You're going to need it.

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Who will you follow on 93.9 WABY, your home for 90s and 2000s rock? Well, we're hoping you follow us to Slide and Dirty in downtown Troy, Sunday, August 16th from noon until 5 for the on-site broadcast during the downtown Troy Pig Out. You can sample barbecue, food and drink specials. We'll let you register to win tickets to multiple shows. 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So make sure you come hang out with us. Be a part of that on-site broadcast as well. Those are always fun. Because I get to make fun of Ralph. Here's the beat.

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Saliva, ladies and gentlemen, on 93.9 WABY. Mike the Enforcer with you. No, that's not where I got my opening from. I'm just a very polite young man. So coming up, we got the Metalloblock on the way. You can stop snickering. Metalloblock being brought to you by Tacos and Stuff. As always, 86 Remsen Street in Cohozen. And I got to tell you, we had the samples of Tacos and Stuff last night. Oh my God, they were absolutely delicious. 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Coming up in the Metalloblock, we're going to kick things off with the Evil Tune. Here's Bush. Aren't they all Evil Tunes, Mike? No, not really.

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Five Finger Death Punch, au contraire, mon frère. We're just getting started. It's 93.9 WABY. You're home for 90s and 2000s rock. Keep listening. The remainder of the week, I'm going to have your chance to win a pair of tickets to go see Smile Empty Soul and Revis, who are going to be at Putnam Place Sunday, August 16th, doing an afternoon matinee show. Should be pretty cool. So keep listening the rest of the week for that. Here's Crooked X and I'm Gone. It's WABY.

0: He doesn't suffer from insanity. He enjoys every minute of it. 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

Roach and See You in Hell. It's 93.9 WABY. Don't worry, I'll save you a cold spot. Mike the Enforcer with you. Where we actually want to see you is alongside us for the Downtown Troy Pig Out at Sliding Dirty on River Street in Troy. That's going on August the 16th from noon until 5. We will be there doing an on-site broadcast. 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Also going to be barbecue to sample throughout the day, as well as live music and giveaways, all kinds of good stuff going on the 16th of August. You want complete details? 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What do I look like? 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

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You're home for 90s and 2000s rock. I made a promise to a soon-to-be 10-year-old kid that that's not what I would be when he came back for Turkey Day. Aiden, pay no attention to that song. 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

Slipknot on 93.9 WABY, your home for 90s and 2000s rock. Mike the Enforcer with you. Well, it looks like the Sid Wilson soap opera continues. Kelly calling him out on Instagram. No rebuttal yet from Sid, but I think he's doing the right thing. Keep your mouth shut.

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Shinedown on the way. Great in concert. Just one of those bands. Once you go see them, you got to keep playing them. Here's Outshined.

0: listening to Mike, the Enforcer. His mother had morning sickness after he was born. Sorry, Mom.
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voices from Motionless and White on 93.9 WABY. More than likely, you'll see it live when they play the MVP Arena November the 15th. And if you want a shot at free tickets, join us Sunday, August 16th at the Downtown Troy Pig Out at Slide and Dirty on River Street in Troy. We're going to be there from noon until 5. We'll have an entry box set up. You can win tickets to MIW, Collective Soul, Skillet. 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Early.

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All right, Pleasantdale. 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Dave Mustaine thinks it's funny, too.

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Monster Magnet Unbroken on 93.9 WABY, your home for 90s and 2000s rock. Got a little mandatory vegetable on the way for you in corn. Here's a Atreyu.

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Great tune from Blackstone Cherry. 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Mike the Enforcer with you. Got some Foo Fighters on the way. Here's Red and Death of Me. Always kids. Always kids. And mine, not yours.

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Ice Nine Kills, Twisting the Knife, just like John Wick did on the subway. 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So this is pretty cool. Coming up the next couple of days, you're going to have your opportunity to get yourself into any movie of your choice at the Malta Drive-Ins. 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

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It's 93.9 WABY. All right, you bastards, I'm getting out of here. I got to get up bright and early tomorrow morning. I'm expecting a wake-up call from Aiden James before he hits the roads. So before I jet, I got to thank my Rugrats as always, Pisha Talia and Aiden James. Aiden James, Pip loves you with all his heart. Also got to thank Joe and Donna for continuing to smile down on me. My angelic duo, my grandma and my doll for watching my back as always, and of course you, the Bastard Nation. Without you, there is no madness, and I appreciate each and every one of you. Here's Union Underground. It's Wavy. Have a good night, you bastards.

0: 93.9 WABY. Oh, wait, hold on. I hit the wrong. Oh, that would have sounded so cool because it would have started playing just as I finished and it would have sounded all seamless, but now. Oh, here's the button. Yep.
1: Hello.
0: Why do you say hello like a shrimp boat captain who's come upon another ship? Hello! Unless you're phoning from a shrimp boat.
1: No, I don't.
0: No, okay. Well, in that case, I'm going to keep phone call from a shrimp boat captain on my bucket list.
1: Oh, well, since I got you on the line, I guess can I request a song?
0: Yes, what song?
1: I don't know.
0: So you've done this requesting songs thing before.
1: Oh, yeah.
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0: 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Saying things with a smile is a key to success in radio. We're going to the phones. Hello?
1: Hello.
0: Hi.
1: Hi.
0: Okay, well, if you're going to mimic everything I say, I love you, son. Yeah, that's always where they stop. Well, what's on your melon?
1: What I'm going to do tomorrow for breakfast. What's on your melon?
0: Well, now it's hoping that you eat melon for breakfast.
1: You know what? Now it is. I really want some melon now.
0: You might be the first person to ever say that.
1: You're probably right.
0: Whenever someone puts out a fruit tray at an event, what is the last thing people eat off that tray?
1: Melon.
0: Exactly. Not appreciated. Melon is the Bob Cratchit of fruit.

0: It's the Greg B. Harrell Show. Last program, we were talking about how many vinyl records are being sold in Canada. It's up well over 20% year over year. But you know what? CDs are still popular in Canada. They're becoming less popular every year. I mean, last year, about 2.5 million CDs were sold in Canada. That's more than expected, but CD sales were still down about 27% year over year. Still, I bet you didn't think that many CDs were being sold. Ugh, I should have invested all my money in the jewel case industry.
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0: 93.9 WABY, where we don't have the budget for a trumpet sound effect. What was your all-time favorite year?
1: Man, I was having a lot of fun in 1987, I tell you what.
0: 1987? Woo! What fashion mistakes did you make in 87?
1: Oh, man, I don't know. I can't really say. I wore Vans. I wore Hang Ten, Levi's.
0: So you avoided all the trappings of 80s fashion? What kind of deal did the devil offer you for that?
1: That is the fashion trappings, right? No.
0: Because I went full on 80s. I had shoulder pads in my jacket that could make an offensive lineman blush. I had a tie so thin that people were always trying to get it to eat seconds of pasta. And I had the Flock of Seagulls hair.
1: Hey, you know what? I actually liked the Flock of Seagulls, man. It was pretty cool.
0: No, my Flock of Seagulls hair was on my chest. And when people saw it, they would run so far away.
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Onions make you cry, but it's probably because of their own unresolved issues.

0: It's the Greg B. Harrell Show. You know, if there's one thing that people are always saying to me, it's, Greg, what's the best trip you've ever had? I loved visiting the Dead Sea. The only downside was the sea constantly muttering, "Avenge me!" Another thing people are saying to me is, Greg B. Harrell, you don't have enough news from Fresno on your radio show. And you're thinking, Greg, why would I care what's going on in Fresno? Well, Fresno is a magical place, as we're about to find out when we listen to another actual clip from the Fresno Television News.
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0: 93.9 WABY. Yep. People call the show. Nope. Not sure why.
1: I drive at night, so that would be, you know, I'm out at night. I'm a night owl.
0: Yeah, no, I'm kind of a night owl, too, but more just an owl in general. I'm always asking, who?
1: Yeah.
0: What's your hobby? What's your thing that you do while the world sleeps and you're awake?
1: Let's see. I collect Pokemon cards, and I have such a huge collection that I'm trying to get it some kind of organization, and it's just a lot.
0: Pokemon cards?
1: Do you know anything about Pokemon?
0: I wish what you just said was a billboard. I'd honk every time. So what's your most rare Pokemon card?
1: I think it might be a Pikachu one. Pikachu, like a hologram one.
0: Oh, yeah. Pikachu hologram. The Mona Lisa of Pokemon cards.
1: Yeah, hologram Pikachu.
0: How many cards do you have?
1: Oh, boy. That's like up to 2,000, 3,000 maybe or more.
0: Wow. TLC is going to do a show about you one day.
1: Oh, I hope so. Wouldn't that be neat?
0: So TLC would showcase your Pokemon card collection, and then the camera cuts to you, and then you'd say...
1: Gotta catch them all!
0: I knew it. Well, I'll be tuning in.

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0: It's the Greg B. Harrell Show. Did you know beer tastes better with music? Well, so says science, anyway. Yeah, they studied this. They gave one group of folks a particular beer and had them drink it in silence. They gave another group of folks the same beer and had them listen to music while drinking. The tastes of the beer were improved noticeably just by having music in the background. Strange, huh? You might say it's very beery. I'll see myself out. Thank you very much.
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0: 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So many phone calls to the station, and none of them my parents. Greg B. Harrell Show.
1: Thank you.
0: Oh, that usually goes at the end of a conversation. This is quite a start.

0: No, you do it. Other space.
1: What bottle is in front of you right now?
0: Grey Goose.
1: There it is. Yeah.
0: Grey Goose. I don't know. I'm sorry. I like that. It's like a spank in the
1: So what's your ex-husband's name?
0: Jerry.
1: Yeah.
0: I'm just calling because I was called to be crazy too. But good grief.
1: Oh, we've reached the quoting Charlie Brown stage. Well, you know what? Be careful not to trip over your empties in the morning.
0: I will. Thank you.
1: I understand your decision, Jerry.

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I can bust a move. Mostly because whenever I dance, it does look broken.

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0: It's the Greg Beharrell Show. You know, if you're like me, then weddings make you emotional. Yeah, I always cry at weddings, but also not at weddings. Also, if you're like me, you're busy during the afternoon all week long. If that's the case, there's something very important you're missing. All the great TV that's on during the afternoon. Don't worry, I've got your back on this. Here's a sample of what you've missed on afternoon TV.
1: Unless you're a stoner, it's not something you'd see. So here's what you missed on afternoon TV.
2: The three of you are in a fist fight. Who's gonna win?
3: This is just an innocent little baby.
2: A New York man was recently folding his wife's laundry.
1: Unless

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1: Oh my gosh, this is just so exciting.
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0: 93.9 WABY. Here's the phone call. I hope, because I already hit play, so. What are you up to?
1: I just got done rehearsing for a play that I kind of got roped into, and...
0: Oh, like a community theater kind of thing?
1: Yeah.
0: What's your role?
1: I play a butler that gets immediately killed.
0: What's this play called? Don't Ask Jeeves? but you know what? That could be your thing. This guy dies in everything.
1: Everything. No, I'd love to just do cameos. Nothing serious, no lines, just a face, and then boom. It's like, that guy's everywhere.
0: Which guy? Never mind, he already died. Well, you know what? And this is one of the weirdest sentences I've ever said on this show. I hope I see you die for years to come. It kills me now.

0: It's the Greg B. Harrell Show. We're going down a little mini rabbit hole talking about music and its relation to beer. Look, here's something. If your drink of choice is something like an amber ale, a pilsner, or maybe sweet or fruity beers, your beer will taste better if you listen to music that has piano and or flute in it. Isn't that weird? Side note, I would actually buy an album titled Piano and or Flute.
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1: 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Please don't read this part, not for air. Greg is very delicate and requires an extra seat cushion on the studio chair. 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

0: 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Oh yeah, radio stations and phone calls. They go together like disappointment and series finales. Now, is it true that moonshine comes in a jar with an X on it?
1: With an X on it?
0: Yeah, is that true?
1: It comes in a fruit jar, though. It's with...
0: Oh, see, another time cartoons have lied to me. Okay, well, I'm going to give you the final word on moonshine.
1: It can do some things to you. But it never did anything to me, but everything could change. If people could make it rare.
0: So you were saying it hasn't had any effect on you?
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It's the Greg B. Harrell Show, 888-760-1977. Maybe they're born with it. Maybe it's Maybelline. Actually, it probably is Maybelline, because if someone was born wearing full makeup, you'd think that would make the papers.

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1: 93.9 WABY. We're going to the phones here. And hey, reminder, crawl anytime you want. Yep, no, I did say crawl. You know how homeschooling is a thing now?
2: Apparently.
1: Yeah. Well, what are you an expert in that you can teach to help shoulder some of the burden?
2: Part-time, I teach sword fighting and jousting. So if you want to teach your kid how to swing a sword or, you know, stab somebody with a long wooden stick, I could teach him that.
1: Wow. If this was a YouTube ad, I would so not hit skip. But I will say, teaching sword fighting and jousting is a pretty cool job.
2: You know, I had a cooler job. I used to train dolphins for the Navy.
1: Wow. Even the punter?

0: 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The new album, The End, is out now.
1: You take requests?
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0: 93.9 WABY. We're still working on the jingle. All right, we're going to the phones here.
1: Greg, you're awesome. I really appreciate you.
0: You appreciate me. So that's what it feels like to hear kind words.
1: Yeah, we really do. You are just awesome. You crack us up.
0: Okay, that's the first time someone's made my show sound like a scrambled egg recipe.
1: And you just, all your wisdom and your knowledge and your wittiness and everything. We just love you.
0: Oh, thank you. Yet I also love me.

0: It's the Greg B. Harrell Show. We're talking about what types of music affect the taste of beer. How about this? If you drink malt beers that have a spicy nature, or maybe a roasted grain flavor, or even taste like chocolate, listening to rock music as you drink those types of beers will make the beer taste better. Gotta be rock music, though. Other genres of music not gonna have that same effect on the taste. Oh, poor Icelandic death folk.
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It's 93.9 WABY with Greg Beharrell Weeknights. Sorry, just to be clear, my last name isn't Weeknights. Someone forgot the comma in this script here. So it is just Greg Beharrell, and then I'm not saying it, but it's implied, on during Weeknights. So...

0: 93.9 WABY, this so much. This. So am I doing that correctly? I don't know. I saw it on the internet. Earlier, we were talking about moonshine, and a listener called in to add to the conversation.
1: Moonshine is fantastic, but if you want it to really mess you up, you eat the fruit that comes inside the jar at the bottom.
0: There's fruit in moonshine? I didn't know moonshine was a health product. So what's this fruit?
1: Well, if you want to add flavor to it, you add fruit, so it ferments with it.

0: But at the end of it, when you finished all of the moonshine, you could eat the fruit.
1: Sounds like you just wrote a moonshine commercial. Moonshine, now with fruit. So if you drink moonshine, are you looking for trouble?
0: It won't necessarily mess you up in the long run, but it will destroy you within a few hours. For example, I can have a double shot of Jack Daniels, 3 or 4 within the hour, and I'll be fine. I have a double shot of moonshine.
1: Uh-oh, that's a telling pause. What happened to you last time you had a double shot of moonshine?
0: I had my friend drop me off once, and I had to pee so bad, so I went to go pee on the side of my truck. And he honked his horn, and I took my pants off, ran inside, and pissed on the floor. So,
1: that's a fun story for the Christmas card. How do you know so much about moonshine?
0: I used to create it when I lived out in Kansas.
1: Wait, hold on. You used to make your own moonshine in Kansas?
0: Oh, hell yes!
1: How were you not a character in Tiger King?
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If it's not that, it's at Greg B. Harrell Show. 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

0: 93.9 WABY. Okay, so this is going to sound very Oliver, but more phone calls? You want more? What do you do for a living?
1: I'm in sales.
0: As a salesperson, you'll be familiar with this. It's an old sales trick. So I hand you a pencil. Sell me this pencil.
1: Sell me this pencil? Well, but I think I would start with what your needs are.
0: My needs. Okay. Does the pencil come with integrity? Keep going. Keep going. You got me interested in this thing.
1: Do you find that you have to write things often?
0: Oh, yeah. I'm constantly writing things. All sorts of different names for various credit cards I found.
1: Do you make mistakes? Everybody makes mistakes. Do you ever need to erase?
0: Oh, yeah. I've always made mistakes my whole life. I was breech. And to this day, water slides still give me anxiety.
1: I love it. I love it. That's why I listen to you.

0: 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Don't miss The End Tour with Mammoth. New album, The End, is out now. The Capital Region's primo choice for the best from the 90s and 2000s.
1: Wow, that's a great idea, man.
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Yeah. It's the Greg B. Harrell Show. We've been talking a little bit about how music affects the tastes of specific beers. For example, if you drink IPAs, pale ales, a bitter tasting beer, then listen to music with harmonies, piano, trombones, or trumpets, brass instruments. Songs with those musical elements will make those particular beers taste better. Plus, everyone loves the person at the bar holding the saxophone, so...

0: 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I'll tell you something. People call the radio station, which is good. Because if the station started calling people, it will have become sentient and we're all doomed. Don't usually do the whole dinner thing until way later.
1: You're getting hungry, huh?
0: A little bit, but I eat enough of my own words, so I'm good. But I will say, when I get home tonight, I'm making homemade nachos.
1: Oh, my God. Do you know, tell me how you do them.
0: Oh, I prefer my nachos the way I prefer the hashtags on my selfies. Basic.
1: Okay.
0: So I just do a layer of chips, cheese, then a layer of chips, cheese, bang.
1: Where's all the meat? No carne asada or nothing?
0: Well, if my unused gym membership is any indication, there's nothing beefy about me.
1: Oh, you got to put the carne asada, then you got to put the jalapenos, then you got to put the olives on side there, and then just juice it down with some taco sauce that you made homemade.
0: You had me at juice it down.
1: Hey, that's how I do it, dude.
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Wait a minute. Was I supposed to read that last part? Or no?

0: It's the Greg B. Harrell Show. At Greg B. Harrell on most of the social media. If it's not that, it's at Greg B. Harrell Show. I'm going to write my mental diary in moments. If you've never heard that before, a mental diary thought is the kind of thing that floats through your brain where if you said it out loud, people would be like, what? That's what you think about? You can tell me that stuff. It's fine. In fact, here's a mental diary thought I had not moments ago. Grow up and stop being afraid of strong, independent people. And start being afraid of streaming services canceling that show you like. They're probably going to do it.
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It's the Greg B. Harrell Show. Asymmetrical may not look as nice as symmetrical, but at least it's first in the phone book. I like to close every show by writing a little something in my diary, so here we go. Dear Diary, Greg B. Harrell here. Why don't coffee shops make the other letters? I've already had an American O. Thanks for listening, everybody.

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0: 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Hello, J-Bo.
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0: And, you know, I say it 1,000 times, but you're always welcome to join in at 877-RADIO-TJ. 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Either way, if that happens, leave a message, and hopefully we'll get your voice on the show soon. Hello, who's this?
5: My name's Jolene.
0: Jolene, where are you from?
5: I'm from Winsboro, Texas, actually. And I've just started listening to y'all's show because I go in opposite direction to my work. And I was kind of upset about it because I always listen to the Kid Craddock show. But y'all are growing on me. I really enjoy y'all's show and my hour drive into work.
2: Oh, thank you.
0: Well, I've heard amazing things about the Kid Craddock show, and obviously what a legend. Mm-hmm. For what he started with that show and what they've done with it since, unfortunately, he passed.
5: Yes, yes.
0: What did they do? Did they take that show off and put us on?
5: No, actually, I can't. Like, the way that I go to work, their station doesn't come in anymore.
0: Gotcha.
5: And so I'm listening to y'all's show, and I really enjoy you guys. Y'all are super funny, and y'all talk about all kinds of, you know, interesting stuff.
2: Oh, thank you.
0: That's super cool. Well, Jolene, I really appreciate that encouragement.
2: Mm-hmm.
0: And we're super grateful that you're turning your radio on and that you're spending some time with us and that you gave us a shot. You know, I think it's so easy to hear something and immediately have a knee-jerk reaction to it.
2: Right.
0: And say, ugh, this is different. You know, how often does that happen? You know, how often do we do that in life? It starts when we're little kids. I've seen my little kids get a new vegetable and it's like, ow.
2: No.
0: I said, did you even try it yet?
2: Broccoli.
0: No. I think my wife told me recently it takes 30 times to try a new food before you know if you like it or not. I don't know if that's true or not, but it sounds like a great case for my kids.
2: Yeah, 30 is one too many times.
5: That's pretty close. I've heard that before too as well. You said to call in and I did, and look at that, I got through.
0: Real quick before you go, what kind of work do you do?
5: I work at Paris Regional Hospital. I'm actually a housekeeper there.
0: Oh, that's
5: great. And it's fulfilling work for sure. I enjoy it.
0: Yeah, it's very important work.
5: Indeed, indeed. And the patients are just great. Being able to go in every day and talk with them, and it just brightens their day. So
2: that's awesome.
0: They ever ask you to pinch hit for one of the surgeries?
2: Not
5: yet. Actually, at a hospital I used to work at, I worked back in the surgery. Oh, man, that's a totally different enigma back there in surgery, you know?
0: I know. Yeah, yep. You better hope all that stuff is clean while they're doing that to you.
3: Oh, yeah.
0: So keep up the great work you're doing.
5: I'll make sure that it is.
0: And keep your amazing attitude, and I just am loving that we get a chance to talk. You call us anytime. You're a friend of the show now.
5: Indeed. Thank you all so much.
0: All right.
2: Take care.
0: Bye, Jolene.
2: Bye.
5: Bye, guys.
0: Bye-bye.
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0: 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This is the TJ Show. There's a lot of headlines that are thrown at us every single day. And it takes a pretty bold headline to stand out after we read through the hundreds that we see. And this is the one today. Ready for this? Get ready. You're not going to believe it. Eating cheese may help you live longer. Come on now.
1: That's the headline you've been waiting for.
0: How do you not click on that? Would you click on that headline?
1: Oh, yeah.
0: Okay, so I had to figure out what this was all about, because I always thought the opposite. Like, cheese is something you eat, but you know it's not great for you.
1: Right.
0: This study found that those who reported the most robust levels of mental health and stress resilience seemed to eat more cheese. Now, you know, with this kind of research, I think in all fairness, there are probably other things that cheese is doing that is not great for you.
1: Right.
0: But it just so happened to work out that these people who are happier happened to consume more cheese. The researchers did admit that cheese was not directly responsible for longevity, but a higher intake of cheese, worth pointing out. Cheese and fruit, by the way, was a standout contributor to high well-being scores.
1: It sounds like when I'm stressed, what I eat, cheese.
0: Yeah,
1: you know what I mean?
0: You take a block down.
1: Yeah, I take a block down. You know what I'm saying? I just take some shredded cheese and just sprinkle it in my mouth, you know?
0: You ever just take a bite out of the block?
1: Yes.
0: I've been aggressive like that before. I'm with you.
1: It's so satisfying. You take a bite and you're like,
0: Well, now I got to eat the rest. Yeah. Can't leave that in the fridge. Those who reported consuming Camembert. Do you know
2: Camembert cheese.
0: I'm not well versed in cheese. I know my
1: That's
0: cheddar.
1: That's fancy cheese.
0: And other cheeses with rind had a 3.67% positive impact on those healthy aging factors. Hey, listen, anything that'll help, get me a pizza. Kenny, come on.
2: Let's go.
0: Let's roll.
2: There's Domino's.
0: Yes, producer Heather, I know you're like a very big, like a weirdly huge fan of cheese.
3: But all I'm hearing from this article is that cheese saves lives.
1: No, that's not what they're saying.
0: Well, you can interpret it however you want. But don't you have like a cheese cellar? What is your cheese situation? Because it's not normal.
3: Well, I just believe that there's different cheeses for different things. So I always have at least 6 or 7 cheeses going in my fridge at one time.
0: What do you need 6 or 7 cheeses for?
3: Well, you use different cheeses for different things. So like I have a sharp cheddar cheese that I use for grilled cheese sandwiches only. I have shredded cheddar cheese that only goes on like Mexican food, like tacos, quesadillas, stuff like that. Then I have shredded mozzarella cheese that I only use for like pasta, pizzas, Italian food, stuff like that. Then I have a fresh mozzarella that I use for like an antipasto. And then I have...
0: Antipasto.
1: Yeah, what is that?
0: You're so cultured.
3: Yeah. And then I'll have like a fancy cheese, like a brie if I'm having company.
1: A
3: stuff
1: brie?
3: Like that.
1: What? Do you pair it with some wine?
0: Unbelievable.
3: I'll pair it with like a fig or a honey drizzle.
1: Get out!
0: Look at you, cheese expert. I feel like you should, you know how they have those people at the grocery store and you ask them stuff and you could tell they have no idea what they're talking about?
1: Yeah.
0: You should work there and like give them all this wisdom that you have.
3: I did work in a deli for several years. So.
0: Oh, there you go. Yeah. Look, that's the origin story of what you just heard.
1: For sure. My cheese is more versatile. I use one cheese for everything. I just make it work.
0: Well, it's so easy that way.
1: Yeah.
0: So there's some good news, right? Amidst all the bad news, cheese is apparently pretty good for us.
1: Makes you happy.
0: Let's not pay attention to the bad part of it.
1: Right.
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0: 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It sounds a little bit different around here. Kenny reads through every story he can find, and then he brings us the most interesting ones. Kenny, what's been happening in the world?
1: Do you know how some people will use a Starbucks location as their own personal office?
0: Well, yeah, if you want to save a lot of money for the price of one cup of coffee, you could set up this nice office space, or you can rent office space, which is very expensive.
1: Sure. Now, in South Korea, they take this to a whole other level. More than just bringing in your laptop and setting up shop in a Starbucks all day, in Korea, there was a rise in people bringing in full-on desktop computers with printers and multi-outlet power strips.
2: That's a lot.
0: I love the boldness. You imagine going to the barista, I need one tall coffee. And power strip, can you run that from behind the counter?
1: Toner?
0: Yeah.
1: I ran out of toner.
0: You have toner? Okay, can I connect to the Wi-Fi, the printer? Okay, you have, you don't have a printer?
1: Yeah, so now signs have been posted at every single South Korean Starbucks location prohibiting customers from bringing in these elaborate setups. The notices also prohibit customers from setting up large partitions. I guess people were bringing in these separators to really themselves privacy as well, creating their own little cubicles. Also, they don't want people leaving their belongings unattended at the tables for a long time. So that's what's going on in South Korea. There's a word for these people. They are called Kagnunjok, which is a combination of Korean words for cafe, study, and tribe. They're also known as cafe squatters. So they're cracking down on cafe squatters.
2: When people came in looking for these people, they went out to the barista and treated her like she was a receptionist. I'm pretty sure of it.
0: Oh, no, I'm not here for the coffee. I'm here for
2: I have a meeting at 1.
0: Yeah. Okay. Oh, it's right over there behind the partition. Right. Kenny, what else do you have?
1: Only 54% of Americans say they imbibe adult beverages.
0: Really?
1: Yeah.
0: Huh. What's
2: the
0: reason?
2: You're talking about like cocktails? Beers?
1: Yeah, beers,
2: like
1: alcohol.
0: Any reason why?
1: There are a couple of reasons why. It's funny that you brought that up.
2: They switch vices.
1: Observers have connected the falling alcohol sales to the rise of recreational marijuana.
0: 90% of people are high now, so they're just giving up alcohol.
1: But according to the Gallup Director of Social Research, that doesn't appear to be causing the seismic shift. What has been is the economic situation. People don't have the money to spend on alcohol. Also, people are more health conscious. The possibility of 7 different types of cancer, even from limited drinking, this news has killed people's buzzes, as the article put it. For those who still drink, they're doing less of it. 40% said it's been more than a week since their last drink, and that's the highest since the poll was taken in the year 2000. Interestingly enough, though, nicotine sales are up.
0: Really?
1: So people are, you know, whether they're smoking cigarettes, vaping, or doing some other form of nicotine, big tobacco up, big alcohol down.
2: Which is interesting because sometimes people tend to pair those together.
1: You're right.
0: Kenny, thanks for keeping us somewhat informed.
1: That's what's happening.
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0: 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This is the TJ Show. I had a special little lunchy lunch with my wife, Jess.
1: Aw, that's sweet.
0: Yeah, it was just the two of us. We were able to drop the kids off, and we didn't know where we were going. So we start just driving, and we type into Google restaurants, and we see this restaurant that we've never seen before. And it got close to 5 stars. And we go, all right, well, let's do it. And so we pull up, and it's this little tiny place, and we walk in. It doesn't look like a very glamorous spot, but that's fine. The food's good.
1: Right.
0: And so we're sitting there at the table and put our order in. And I go to the bathroom, and as I'm looking around, I notice that this place is filthy. I mean, it's just
1: that
0: so...
1: That food's going to be great, then.
0: Well, it's so dirty.
1: I know that food had to be good, but...
0: It was so dirty. And so I get into the bathroom, and, you know, I use it for what you use the bathroom for, and I see all the cleaning supplies there. Okay, fine. And I go and push the soap, and nothing's coming out. There's no soap.
1: No, that's a problem.
0: Hilarious sign above the soap dispenser. It says, employees must wash hands. And I thought, well, they must deal with quite a puzzle every time they come into this bathroom. And
1: maybe they wash the hands in the kitchen, which doesn't make me feel good.
0: Right. Well, I go out to the table, and I don't know what's going to show up, but I'm along for the ride. Everyone says the food here is so good. It was interesting. The food looked like it was in perfect condition. It was beautiful, the most beautiful tomatoes, the most beautiful everything. The food tasted great, and I saw that I had some hand sanitizer, so I used that and just got it all ready, and I got ready to eat, and it was totally fine. And I thought, wow, I guess the food is so good here, and it was, that people will overlook an empty soap dispenser and a filthy floor for great food. And I thought, well, that really simplifies it for a lot of places. It seems like the food is the more important factor here.
1: If I walk into a restaurant and the floor is filthy, it depends on how much grace I give them. So, like, if it's towards the end of the day, I'm like, well, it's been a long day. Like, there's been a lot of people in here. If it's the beginning of the day, I'm like, man, that night crew is messy. So I'm always, like, extending this amount of grace. But I will tell somebody, like, hey, you're out of soap.
0: Okay, and what if there's an oil smear on the table? They didn't fully, like, clean the table.
1: Oh, they just mess it. They didn't fully clean it. I'll just be like, oh, hey, can you, this table's dirty. And they'll just come over and they'll clean it.
0: Okay, very good.
2: A restaurant can't be everything, you know? It can't be clean and have good food. You know what I mean? It's got to be one or the other.
0: Right.
2: It's either dirty has good food or has bad food and is clean. You can't have both.
0: Yeah, there are some that are too clean and it smells like bleach when you walk in.
2: I don't like that.
0: Taste the bleach on the hamburger bun.
1: And on the glass when you're drinking water.
0: Like,
1: this food's going to be horrible. I already know it.
0: Yeah, and I was just like, is it so hard to just get what we can control right? The results would be extraordinary, but people just have to seem to cut corners somewhere. It's bizarre.
3: Because nobody wants to clean a bathroom. It's the worst thing in the world.
0: I know,
3: it's
0: but
3: gross.
1: No, but it has to be clean.
0: But what if you Trader Joe's it? They got the food, they got the service, and they got the bathrooms that are clean. Oh, and who doesn't love going there? You see these reports. The greatest grocery store on earth. I feel like...
1: Yeah, but Buc-ee's has the cleanest bathrooms.
0: Do they? Even
1: Buc-ee's gas station? Yes.
0: Okay, well, I haven't been.
1: There's like 2 attendants in the bathroom at all times cleaning, and the lines are always super long. People are going in and out of these stalls, and they're in there just wiping behind people, cleaning behind people.
0: There you go.
1: It's always super clean in that bathroom.
0: But if we could check off every one of those boxes, it puts whoever that is in a special category. So there you go.
1: Yeah, but then that menu price is going to be too expensive.
0: Well, there's that too. It was a good price. This is the TJ Show.

What should I do? When you gonna show me? I think you owe me.

0: It's the TJ Show, and who knew that cleaning the kitchen could make so many good things happen for a person? Well, I'm just talking about my own life. We'll get to this a few moments away on the TJ Show.
1: I've pushed my fingers into

0: 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This is the TJ Show. I was telling you not too long ago that I was hanging out with my buddy John.
1: Right.
0: And John was telling me how he just stares at this cup in his kitchen. His wife uses this cup, and it's one of those ones with all these parts to it. You got to unscrew this and put the straw in here.
1: You got to put work in to clean that cup.
0: Yeah, and he said he hates cleaning the cup, but he does it because he loves his wife, and he sees what it means to her.
1: Mm-hmm.
0: And, you know, that kind of stuff. You hang around people like that who are serving their wives, and you see they've got a great relationship. It's very inspiring. So I'm in the kitchen last night. My wife, Jess, is out. She's taking care of something for her work. And I'm all alone, and I see it's a messy kitchen. So what do? Do I spend the next hour cleaning it? It's a disaster. I mean, there's stuff all over the place, all over the counters. Or do I do what I want to do? Do I just go and, you know, read a book on the couch, go on my computer? And I decided to do what I thought was the right move. I wanted my wife, Jess, to come home to a clean kitchen. So I spent all that time. It took even longer than an hour, actually, because then I was doing the dishes. I'm like, well, if I'm in it this far, might as well bleach the countertops, you know, do everything I can to try to get it looking nice. And I went to bed before she even got home. And I woke up earlier today with a message from her. It was a little audio message. She sat down at the piano. And would you like to hear what she sent me?
1: Of course.
0: After she came home to a clean kitchen, unexpectedly.
2: Hallelujah.
0: I liked it so far. I was all in on this.

0: taking note of these lyrics, Kenny?
1: Yeah, but I'm also, you're sleeping while this is going on. How
2: I'm
1: the heck
2: so
1: are,
2: fascinated.
1: Yeah,
2: by that.
1: What the heck? How do you sleep at night, man?
0: I just, as soon as I pass out, there's no waking me up. It's
1: I'm
0: a dangerous
1: so jealous.
0: Thing. Yeah.
1: It's like literally right next door.
0: Yeah, it's great.
2: It shares the living room, which is where the piano is at, and TJ's bedroom. They share a wall.
0: Yeah, it's fine.
2: I want you to get the visual that
0: we've
2: TJ's
0: got thick walls.
2: All of
1: I guess so.
0: Yeah. Yeah. And I love that you hear she misses me.
2: Yeah.
0: She can't wait till I walk through.
3: I can't wait.

0: a song of celebration, all because I cleaned the kitchen.
1: Look
0: See,
1: at that, man.
0: I think sometimes we think it's way too easy. Like, that's going to be the thing that's going to make, you know, in this case, my wife excited. I'm like, it can't be that simple. But it really is. I mean, it's that and a lot of other things. But look at her. She's not going to do that if she's not excited about it.
1: Not only did she write you a song, but she put promises in that song, too. She's like, she can't wait till you walk through the door. She wants to kiss you. Yep. She misses you. Those are all great things.
0: Oh, I know. Listen, you see I'm flying high today?
1: You are flying high.
0: Yeah, there you go.
2: Also, the song did start with Hallelujah, implying that TJ cleaning the kitchen is a miracle.
1: Yay! It
2: is.
0: Hey, so. Listen, I wasn't always that way for a long time,
2: job,
0: probably
2: buddy.
0: Too
2: Kudos.
0: Long. I would leave the kitchen very messy, and it would miraculously, you want to talk about a miracle, it would miraculously get clean by the next day.
1: Yeah, not by you.
0: Someone did it, wasn't me.
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0: It's 93.9 WABY. This is the TJ Show. I'm sure you can back me up on this, J-Bo. One of the ways that I've unlocked the most doors in my life is by being in community with other people.
1: Alrighty.
0: Leaning on my fellow brother or sister and just asking questions when I don't know how to do something or if I'm struggling with something. Just bringing that, whatever that darkness is, out into the light. It's like it just evaporates.
1: Yeah, it does.
0: And I think this is sort of a version of that. Kenny saw a bunch of people who looked happy.
2: Yeah.
0: And you asked them, you know, kind of, what's going on? How do you do it? How do you sort of uplift yourself, and maybe it'll help someone else?
3: So I'm looking for positive, encouraging people to share an encouraging message with our listeners.
4: I really do say every day's a good day. I wake up every morning and tell myself, make it a good day. Try to make everyone around you have a good day and try to just stay on the positive side of life.
3: Almost like positive affirmation, like telling yourself.
4: Absolutely. If you don't tell yourself it's going to be something, how are you going to make it that way?
0: When was the last time you talked to yourself, J-Bo?
1: I talk to myself every day.
0: Yeah, it happened yesterday where my wife overheard me. She said, who are you talking to? I was like, oh, no, I was just trying something out.
1: Just
0: doing calculations. Sorry.
4: I wake up in the morning. Sometimes I got to talk myself to go to work.
3: Yeah.
4: Right? You know what I'm talking about? It's a hard day. So, yeah, anything you can to just keep your head up every day and keep going to work doing your thing.
3: That's a great message. I appreciate that.
0: All right. Very cool. Here's another
3: one. You look like a positive person. Do you have an encouraging message that you could share with our listeners?
5: I would just say try to take one day at a time and be nice to people. And, you know, it comes back to you. So just be nice as you can.
3: Imagine one of our listeners, he or she's on their way to work or on their way home from work from a job they hate, mm-hmm. and they feel stuck. Mm-hmm. What would you say to that person?
5: I would just say that maybe it's time to venture out and do something different. Try to check into something that you may like to do.
3: Yeah.
5: Kind of like just like, you know, even reach out to other people that do like their jobs and maybe, you know, maybe something they would like to do as well.
0: Yeah, I agree with that. You see someone who's living it up, loving their life, and they seem to like to go to work every day, just ask a couple questions.
1: That's some good advice.
3: We talk about that all the time. If there's something that you dream about doing, look for people who know who have done it before and try to learn from
5: them. That's right. That is correct.
3: That's awesome.
0: All right. Very cool. Here's another one, Ken.
3: Maybe they're in a job that they hate. Like, what would you say to encourage that person?
6: I don't have anything to say about that.
3: Okay. We can move on. That's fine.
0: All right. Well, maybe.
1: Maybe they feel like they're at a job that they, too, don't like.
0: Could be. I don't know what's going on between the lines there.
7: I feel like you have to make your own happiness sometimes, even when the world around you has gone mad and crazy. I guess surround yourself with people that like you and that you like them, and that makes a good day when you work with people. Even if you hate their job, if there's a couple people that you work with, kind of makes it better.
0: There you go. Here's another one.
3: So I'm looking for positive and encouraging people to share an encouraging message with our listeners. Do you have an encouraging message?
8: I'm going to tell them stay out of trouble and enjoy the world, man.
0: Yeah, I guess sometimes you don't know what's trouble. Isn't that the problem? You find out too late.
1: Yeah, like, sometimes.
0: I shouldn't have done that.
1: Yeah.
8: Never give up.
9: Never give up. Keep striving.
8: Yeah, because one day it's going to work out.
0: I love that.
1: I like that.
0: I love just having these conversations with people. Thank you for turning your radio on today.
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It's the TJ Show. There's something about what happens in the bedroom that is splitting up couples, and it's not what you think. We'll get to this in the news a few moments away on the TJ Show.

0: 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This is the TJ Show, our news. It sounds different around here. Kenny reads through every story he can find, and then he brings us the most interesting ones. Kenny, what's happening on the planet today?
1: A surprising number of couples are breaking up due to their partner's sleep habits, according to a study.
0: Says who?
1: Says a study.
2: Elaborate a little more, please.
0: Yeah, what kind of stuff are we talking about?
1: Well, the statistic is 1 in 5 American adults, or 23%, report ending a relationship partly or entirely due to a partner's sleep habits. 17% cited it as the sole reason, why 6% considered it a contributing factor. So the top sleep disruptors, of course, snoring, coming in at number one. Tossing and turning, coming in at number two. Blanket stealing, number three. Watching TV in bed, number four. Eating in bed, number five. And frequent bathroom trips, rounding out the top six.
2: You can't control frequent bathroom trips. Like, if your body says you have to go, you have to go.
0: What would you say is the most offensive on that list to you?
2: Eating in bed.
0: Yeah, me too. I agree.
2: Snoring. Snoring is the worst.
3: No, eating in bed is gross.
0: Snoring, you can't help, but, and you know, I tell
2: you. Yeah, I understand that you can't help it, but it still stinks.
0: Yeah, but there's something about eating. So my wife, she's almost perfect. I say that all the time, but this is an example of how it's not 100%. So she wasn't even in the bed, but she was in the bedroom eating one of those big Snyder's pretzels.
2: Mm-hmm.
0: You know, the ones you take a bite, there's no stopping the crumbs.
2: Yep.
1: Yeah.
0: And just the fact that was in the bedroom, followed by the chewing, it was really hard for me. I was like, ooh.
2: You're bringing up her chewing.
0: Yeah. And she goes, what? What's wrong? And she stopped chewing and like had her mouth drunk.
2: Uh-huh.
0: I was like, no, that's fine. Everything's fine. And now, I'm like, ooh.
2: Yeah. No eating in the bedroom.
0: In the kitchen, wouldn't matter as much.
2: Nope.
0: But in the bedroom, bothersome.
2: Yeah. Kitchen, dining room, living room.
0: Maybe.
2: Maybe. Yeah.
0: Not sitting down on the couch.
2: I eat everywhere and anywhere I can. I eat in bed. I eat on the couch. I eat in the bathroom. I'll eat in the kitchen. I'll eat wherever.
3: I've definitely gotten a bit more lenient when it comes to like the living room. Okay, fine. Because we're adults. Like, you can pick up after yourself. But a child, dining room table. No.
2: I am not a child.
3: You're not eating in the living room.
1: Heather, do you?
3: That's why I said, as an adult, okay, fine. You pick up after yourself.
2: Yeah, I have a little dustbuster. I'll take around.
3: No,
2: with me.
3: Dining room table. Grubs.
1: Do you do shower snacks?
2: Oh, I'll do a shower snack.
3: Ooh. Now, I will have a drink in the shower.
0: Yes. Really?
2: Oh, shower beers.
3: Yes.
2: Yes,
3: like a nice cold beer. Oh,
2: yeah,
3: so that's refreshing.
2: Beers.
0: Yeah, well, that's more of an impressive ability that you have.
3: And it's been a while.
0: Yeah, how do you keep the water out of the top?
3: You put it off to the side.
0: Yeah. Okay, all right.
3: Yeah.
0: Cool.
3: One of the corners of the bathtub doesn't get as much water as the other corners.
0: You point the faucet a little to the left?
3: Yeah.
0: Okay, good.
1: Or you could put it in between like the inner and outer shower curtain. That'll keep it protected.
0: Mm-hmm. Says the guy, by the way, who is going on a bar crawl this weekend.
1: Yeah. Yeah.
3: And the guy who watches TV in the shower.
1: I do all of that stuff.
0: Okay.
1: One other quick fun fact from this study. They call it an honesty gap. 46% of people who broke up with a partner over sleep issues did not tell them the real reason, often blaming vague factors like, quote, growing apart instead.
2: Mm. Mm. Okay. Be honest.
0: Well, always addressing the root issue is key. Kenny, thanks for keeping us somewhat informed.
1: That's what's happening.
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0: 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This is the TJ Show. The other day, during the news, Kenny was reading a survey that was done. It was on a bunch of kids. And they asked them the question, what are the signs that make someone old? Through their view.
1: Mm-hmm.
0: And J-Bo, you had a very good idea. You said, why don't you ask your kids?
1: Yeah, I want to know.
0: Find out, like, what do they think?
2: What are the signs that make someone seem old?
3: Gray hair.
2: What else?
3: Deeper voice.
2: What else?
3: Play golf.
2: Okay.
0: Yeah, golf does feel like an old person's game. Even when, like, my friends, when we were in high school, when they would play golf, just made them seem old.
1: Yeah, deeper voice, though. Ah, okay, all right.
3: Balding. Oh. Wear a slanket.
0: She said wearing a slanket.
4: Those last two hit a little close to home,
1: shade,
4: huh?
1: Man.
2: You're just saying that because I'm doing that.
0: I was wearing a slanket during the interview. It's comfortable, okay?
2: You think I'm old?
3: You are a middle-aged person.
2: What makes someone seem old?
0: Now, this is my middle daughter.
3: I don't know. I just look at them and know it.
0: I just look at them and know it.
1: Why the attitude, though?
0: Fair answer. Sometimes she has an attitude, sometimes she doesn't. I don't really know what's going to happen with this one.
2: You just look at them and know it? Are you stepping on a dog toy?
3: Yeah.
2: That makes you seem young.
3: I know.
2: Is Kenny old?
3: No, he's really young.
2: Really?
3: Yeah. Isn't he 38?
2: He is.
3: I keep track of your birthdays.
0: So I guess she knows everyone's birthday.
1: All right.
2: What are the signs that make someone old?
3: I don't know.
0: Now, this is my youngest daughter, who's 5. It's Noah.
2: Well, when you see someone who seems old, what is it that makes them look old?
3: I think because they're old.
2: But what looks old about them, or what seems old about them?
3: Grandma's tiny.
0: Grandma is tiny.
3: Yes, because she's tiny.
0: So because she's tiny, she's old.
1: Okay.
2: Old people are tiny?
3: Yeah.
2: Nothing they do that makes them seem old?
3: Probably, I think going to old meetings.
0: Going to old meetings?
2: What's an old meeting?
3: I guess a funeral.
2: Old people go to funerals?
3: Yeah.
2: Do you know what a funeral even is?
3: Someone who dies and you have a party about it.
2: Okay, so old people go to that.
3: Yeah.
2: Okay, that's a good answer.
3: Bye.
0: And that's it.
1: I'm going to start calling funerals old people meetings.
0: Yeah. So those are the signs. I think the big... I think we could just leave it there.
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0: 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This is the TJ Show, and we're welcoming Matt in Knoxville, Tennessee. Is that really you, Matt?
1: That's me.
0: Hey, tell me the most exciting part of your life.
1: Well, as a hobby, I guess you could say, I fight fires. That's probably the most exciting thing.
2: You fight fires as a hobby?
1: So where I live doesn't have paid firefighters, so it's all volunteer.
0: Oh, wow.
2: Wow.
0: Well, first of all, thank you for what you're doing.
2: Yes.
0: And how you're volunteering your time. And how do you get interested in that? Is that something you always loved, or did someone get you into it?
1: I just enjoy helping people, I guess.
2: That's really cool. That's a really scary situation to put yourself in to help somebody else.
1: It can be, yeah.
0: Do you ever do that?
1: Oh, yeah.
0: You've done that?
2: Oh, yeah.
0: Is there a button for it?
1: Well, so there's multiple sirens on every truck, and we're actually required by law to change the siren as we go through intersections to make us more noticeable.
0: Oh, so there's multiple sirens.
1: Yep.
0: What's your favorite one?
1: Probably just the regular, wee-woo sound.
0: Okay, can I hear can I hear which one you're talking about? Okay, I like the...
2: I thought they should program one that says, get out the way, move! Some people don't move, man. They just sit there. It's so frustrating to see that.
0: What do you guys say in the fire truck when someone doesn't know what to do in front of you? It's almost like they panic. They're like... What do you guys say?
1: Usually something along the lines of, hey, idiot, get out of the way.
2: Get out of the way, yeah.
0: Yeah, have you ever been on the speaker?
1: No, never done it on the PA, and I do get it, because most people, when they're driving, especially when there's lots of traffic, they don't necessarily know what to do, but for the most part, if they'll just get out of the way to one side or the other, we'll get through, and, you know, they can move on, but yeah, that's a very common occurrence.
0: You ever rescue an animal?
1: Not as a firefighter. I had to get my own cat out of a tree one time.
0: Oh, that's pretty cool.
2: Did you use the ladder?
1: No, I just had to climb up it.
0: You married, Matt?
1: I am.
0: Did she ever ask you to, like, put the suit on just for fun?
2: Oh, God.
1: Not so far. We'll see, but
0: But you have
1: so
0: a suit, right?
1: It is very warm, that's for sure.
0: Okay, does she treat you differently when you come home in the suit? Like, do you notice there's, like, something exciting?
1: Yeah, she got a little bit of a look in her eye.
0: Yeah, that's awesome. You think I could get a fire suit without being a firefighter? That's probably wrong, right?
1: You could absolutely buy one, but they cost about $4,000.
0: $4,000?
1: Yep.
0: Dude, that's awesome.
2: I mean, that's someone's life in there. Yeah, that's good.
1: Oh, yeah, because it's got multiple layers. It's got a bunch of different high-tech fabrics. And, I mean, that's everything. That's boots, the pants, jacket, helmet.
0: Wow. They should do, like, a business, firefighter winter coats. And it, like, helps the fire department. It helps pay some of you guys. And it sounds like it's, like, the warmest coat ever.
2: I'll buy it.
1: It absolutely is. Yeah, and they're waterproof, heatproof, all that kind of stuff.
0: Yeah, that's cool. You could take that idea and run with it if it helps you, okay?
1: All right.
0: All right, Matt, we love you for listening. Thank you for turning your radio on, and thanks for the work that you're doing out there.
1: All right, appreciate it.
2: Take care, Matt.
1: Bye.
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0: 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This is the TJ Show. I found myself in an unusual situation. First, I was out to lunch with my friend Damien, which was fine. We were catching up. I love Damien.
1: Yeah, that's awesome. That's great.
0: And after the lunch, I got a text message from him that left me feeling a little uneasy. It simply said, I have a confession to make.
1: Okay.
0: What is it?
1: You're probably wondering what's going on, yeah.
0: And he suggested we meet in person.
1: Oh, serious. But you guys were literally at lunch together.
0: Yeah, I was like, well, why didn't he just tell me while we were together? So I said, all right, so we meet up, and I didn't know what to expect, and so I took precaution, and I did set up a couple microphones.
1: That's weird, TJ.
0: Thank you for meeting me here, Damien.
2: You're welcome. I didn't know how to respond.
0: Why are you laughing?
2: Because...
0: Well, I thought you had something serious to tell me.
2: I do.
0: We were getting lunch together, and afterwards you sent me a text message that said you have something that you needed to tell me.
2: Correct. Are you ready?
0: Yeah, that's why we're here.
2: Okay. While we were eating and discussing the things we were discussing the entire time, in my pocket was a little rubber ducky.
0: What do you mean?
2: Like, I sat in my car before a meeting and I had to put it in my pocket.
0: Why did you do that?
2: Because it feels good to have a rubber ducky in my pocket.
0: And that's what you wanted to tell me?
2: Yes, I'm sorry. I didn't tell you then. It was just, it's hard to express something like that.
0: So were we eating lunch the whole time and you were thinking about the rubber ducky in your pocket?
2: Correct.
0: What's the purpose of it?
2: In case you need a rubber ducky. It's better to have a rubber ducky and not need it than need a rubber ducky and not have it.
0: Well, where would you need a rubber ducky?
2: Like, say it's tubby time and you need a rubber ducky, you have it. Or if there you see...
0: It's never tubby time in the middle of a lunch.
2: Look, you say there'd be no tubby time in the middle of lunch, but what if I want one?
0: You want there to be tubby time in the middle of lunch?
2: Of course. It's my favorite time of the day.
0: Okay, well, thank you for telling me all this.
2: You're welcome.
0: Well, I don't know what's so funny. I wasted a lot of time coming here, setting up microphones. You could have just texted me this.
2: I had to tell you in person. You can't just text somebody you have a rubber ducky.
0: All right, well, I appreciate you admitting this to me. Thank you.
2: You're welcome.
1: What in the world?
0: I don't know what to do with this other than, well,
1: what?
0: I showed up for him and we talked about it and there it is. It was a rubber ducky in his pocket. I don't know why, but maybe it made him feel a little safer.
1: Maybe it's a comfort thing? Yeah, like a safety ducky, like a safety blanket?
0: Or in case there's a tubby time that happens in the middle of lunch. Damien is a very unique person. This is the TJ Show.
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0: 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This is the TJ Show. Our news, it sounds different around here. Kenny reads through every story he can find, and then he brings us the most interesting ones. Kenny, what's happening on the planet?
1: Microsoft has issued a warning against those hotel or conference room Wi-Fi networks.
0: You know, I don't ever connect to any sort of public Wi-Fi, even in a hotel. I don't know if it's logical or not. I don't trust it.
2: No,
0: I think
2: you're
0: up to something.
2: If there's no password, you shouldn't connect to it, I don't think.
3: No, that's a smart move.
2: Yeah,
1: so hackers are hijacking these Wi-Fi gateways at hotels and conference centers across the United States, and they're using convincing fake Microsoft 365 login screens. So somehow they're getting in.

0: into it. And then while you're on your computer trying to sign into your email, for instance, they redirect you to a fake Microsoft 360 login screen. You enter your email and password, and now they have your email and password.
1: Oof. It's just so easy to fool people.
2: Yeah.
0: Yeah.
1: Because it all looks so legitimate. Mm-hmm.
2: So Microsoft is saying not to use public Wi-Fi in hotels because people can easily hack their system. No. So is that what I'm understanding?
1: No, I think what they do, so like somebody will be in a room, some creepy person, or nearby the hotel, and they'll create a fake network that looks like the legitimate network. So people will click on, even if they're not even fully thinking about it, the name of the network, but it's just like slightly rearranged, or instead of an O, they'll use a zero. And, you know, if you're like, I don't know, 60-something, 70 years old, you click on the wrong button, and then it says log into your email. But what you're actually doing is you're giving your email and your password to the hackers, who then take over your Microsoft account.
2: Gotcha.
1: But it's like, man, you have to constantly look on the ground for the next trap that people are setting up for you.
2: And now we operate in such a rush, too, that it's easy to miss something.
1: Totally.
0: Yeah, J-Bo, it's not so much Microsoft's fault. They're just warning people about it. They're getting into the system and using Microsoft to appear legitimate to the people signed in.
1: Ugh. It's a nightmare. You get wrapped up in these hacks, and then you got to like spend all day fixing that, calling this person, fixing your Gmail. It's wild. Kenny, what else do you have?
0: So 5 years ago, 9-year-old Jude, he's autistic. He's from Aurora, Colorado. He discovered an unused electric keyboard in his basement, and he immediately demonstrated extraordinary talent. So he was covered by local media, and a guy named Bill, who's a professional piano tuner, said, I want to help this kid. He took $15,000 from his own inheritance money and bought Jude a grand piano.
1: Wow.
2: That is so sweet.
0: So update on that story. At 14 years old, Jude is now a touring musician.
1: That's amazing.
0: They're saying of Mozart-level talent. And he has his own album out called Introducing Jude Kofi.
1: Cool.
0: K-O-F-I-E.
1: I'll have to check that out. That's awesome.
2: That's cool. Yeah.
1: What a great story.
0: Yeah, Bill just added, said, hey, I see talent in this kid. I just want to help feed that talent. And just helped him out of the kindness of his heart.
1: Kenny, thank you for keeping us somewhat informed.
0: That's what's happening.
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0: 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J-Bo, my mom just got back from a, quote, vacation in Florida.
1: Whenever your mom goes on vacation, she always finds something wrong with it. So I have a feeling it wasn't a pleasant vacation.
0: Yeah, funny enough, it was talking about Florida over a year ago when we got this famous quote from my mom.
2: Every time you turn around, there's something else wrong.
0: And this was about her vacation.
1: Yep.
0: Well, this most recent vacation, there was more that went wrong. Didn't hear about nice beaches or any sort of relaxation. It sounded like there were two instances in particular that really upset her. And they were both involving dogs. Other people's dogs.
1: Oh.
0: And so I have a conversation here I want to share with you.
2: Hey.
3: Hey.
2: Hi.
3: What happened in Florida with this lady with the dog?
2: Well, this one guy had a big black and white dog. So I'm just walking past, and then all of a sudden, the dog starts charging me. I was like, what the heck? Out of nowhere, like, I didn't even see it coming after me. So he restrained the dog.
3: So wait, the dog was on a leash and it just lunged at you and that was a story?
2: Yeah.
0: Now, see, I think my mom is stretching a little bit here. She really wants a list of wrongs, but this sounds like it was just a dog on a leash and it just, you know when a dog does that?
1: Yeah, it just kind of like gets excited. It goes forward.
2: But then,
3: why was that such a big story?
2: No, that's not a big story. I'm just telling you
3: it scared you.
2: Well, it was scary because it was like I just didn't feel comfortable.
0: So you swung and missed on that one a little bit.
2: No, the next day I took a walk and some lady was walking. It was like a little, like a medium-sized dog. And the thing starts running and I switched sides of the street. I went on the other side of the street because I saw the thing running by me.
0: Anything fluffy or creature-like, my mom goes to the other side of the street. She doesn't want anything to do with it.
2: So I just said hello to the people and she's like, what's the matter? You don't want to come and say hello to my dog? You know, Casey, I guess the dog's name was Casey. And she said, Casey, she doesn't want to talk to you. She doesn't like dogs. She's telling the dog that.
3: Oh, my goodness.
2: So I said, no, I like dogs. I don't feel comfortable with, I said I wasn't going to stop taking a walk to say hello to her dog. She was talking to the dog like it was a human.
3: Well, that's what people do. They talk to their dog. But they're really telling the person that they're upset with them.
2: I was minding my own business, and she made this whole big thing.
0: My mom was harassed in Florida.
1: Oh, man, that's hilarious.
2: I don't know your dog.
3: Name one dog you like.
2: I know other dogs that are nice.
3: Name one.
0: Now, I insisted she name one dog she likes. And we're going to play the answer to this question because I don't want to make my mom sound like a monster. There is another dog that she likes, believe it or not. And you're going to be surprised to find out who it is. It's coming up on the TJ Show.
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0: It's the TJ Show, and you know my mom. She's famous for saying this.
1: Every time you turn around, there's something else wrong.
0: Well, I think we're finally here, featuring something that has gone right in our life. And it has to do with a dog. We'll get to it a few moments away on the TJ Show.

0: 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This is the TJ Show. My mom has a very hard time relaxing, period, but even in places where you're supposed to relax, like on vacation. Seems like trouble is always finding her. Mm-hmm. And her most recent vacation to Florida, she had two run-ins with two different dogs. The first one sounded like a little bit of an exaggeration. Mm-hmm. But the second one, she was offended because she crossed the street when she saw someone coming at her with a dog. And apparently the dog's owner felt like it was offensive to her dog that she would move onto the other side of the street. And we were just hearing that story.
1: And she said, Casey, she doesn't want to talk to you.
0: Talking to the dog.
2: That's right.
1: She doesn't like dogs. She's telling the dog that.
0: Oh, my goodness.
1: I was minding my own business and she made this whole big thing. I don't know your dog.
0: And my mom doesn't want to know your dog.
3: Name one dog you like.
1: I'm Twinkie.
3: Your dog.
0: The only dog that my mom likes is our little West Highland White Terrier that we had growing up. Just a little tiny peanut of a dog.
2: Mm-hmm. That's been gone for 10 years now.
0: Yeah, and she always talks about Twinkie. Actually, Kenny has a theory that people love to talk about their dead pets.
4: It's true, but nobody wants to hear about your dead pet.
0: Well, she does not stop talking about Twinkie. Twinkie was a vicious little creature who would growl at you if you came too close to her favorite toy.
2: And pee on the rug under the couch.
0: So meanwhile, all these dogs that are really nice and just want to say hello to my mom, she can't stand them.
2: Right.
0: But she likes a vicious little animal that might have even had rabies at one point, for all we know. I mean, I don't know how to explain the way it was acting. But I asked her to just name one dog that she likes, and I was surprised by her answer. She didn't say any dog in our family.
4: Snoopy?
3: Name one other dog other than Twinkie.
1: Yeah, I mean, I go by dog. Like, my neighbor has a dog. And
3: what's his name?
1: I pet that dog, Barkley. But he doesn't have teeth.
3: Did you say hi to him when he had teeth?
1: I'm not sure.
0: So what we're discovering here is when Barkley was a fresh young pup, my mom stayed away.
2: That's right.
0: As soon as Barkley lost all of its teeth, now best friends.
2: Right, best friends, yeah. She loves that dog now.
3: So you only started petting him and liking him when he lost all of his teeth.
1: You're going to tell me that you trust everyone's dog? You can't.
0: she's terrified of dogs.
2: She's smart. You really can't trust everyone's dog.
0: Well,
2: you don't know the training on that dog. You don't know if that dog picks up a scent on you that it doesn't like, and then it goes after you. So I understand where your mom's coming from.
0: But I think the dogs know that she's terrified. You know, like, they know that there's something wrong with this lady.
2: And that's why they gravitate to her.
0: Yeah, they lunge at her. I mean, you're hearing all these stories. And it all stems from my mom decided to take my uncle's dog. It was a German Shepherd. On a walk one time, and she lost her footing, and the dog dragged her down the street.
2: Aww.
0: And so every dog now is paying the price for what that one dog did to
2: and
0: her.
2: And all those dogs are, now that she meets, they're just like, I want you to love me.
0: Yeah.
2: Love me.
0: Give me another chance.
2: Yes.
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0: 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This is the TJ Show. Heather, I have a question for you.
1: Yeah.
0: Has anyone ever described you as easily irritable?
1: No, actually.
0: No, okay.
1: I don't think I'm easily irritable. Well,
2: I don't think so either.
1: I just have opinions.
0: Well, okay.
2: And they're strong sometimes. Yeah.
0: Right. You were at a party and someone said something to you and borderline offended.
1: Yeah. Someone asked me, oh, tell me a fun fact about yourself. And I just really hate that question. You know,
0: why?
1: Like in a room with new people, like maybe you started a new job or you're in a group of people and they're just like, oh, go around, say your name and what's a fun fact about you? Because I don't have one. I don't.
0: Yes, you do.
3: Oh, I can think of like five.
1: Yeah, but like I just think it's a dumb question.
2: Ooh, what are those five, Kenny, though?
1: Who cares?
2: I'm curious.
0: Well, she started taking roller derby courses, right?
3: That's fun.
0: She's learning how to beat people up on roller skates.
1: Yeah.
3: Her mom, her dad, and her brother all share the same birthday.
0: Another fun fact.
1: That's not about me. That's about my family. It's not really my fact.
0: It's about you.
2: Your okay, life. All right.
1: I just think it's stupid.
3: You're married to a former intern of yours?
0: Yes, another fun fact.
3: It doesn't get more fun than that.
1: That's private.
0: And we've talked about it here many times. You pursued him?
1: No, he pursued me.
0: Oh, right. Okay.
3: How dare you?
1: I don't chase, I get chased. What are you talking about? Hello. Hey.
0: That's a lot of fun facts. Yeah. We could spend the whole show on
2: you should be offended that TJ would assume that you chased him.
3: You won a soccer championship in what, second grade?
1: When I was 11. Sixth grade?
0: No, you're smiling.
3: Champions, come on.
0: So Kenny hit the streets, and one of the questions you asked was for a fun fact.
3: Yeah.
0: What's a fun fact?
4: Ugh, dude, I am probably the most boring but coolest geek you'll ever meet.
0: Okay.
3: All right.
4: If that is even, I just did a contradiction there, but yeah, the coolest boring geek you'll ever meet. I'm boring as my wife would tell you that. But then she says, gosh, you're the smartest guy I know, right? Yes. So I don't know where to land with that.
0: I don't know, I think it's a good question.
1: Do you see how annoyed he was by that question at first? He was like, I have to answer this dumb question. I don't even know the
2: hilarious.
0: Watch how it's done. J-Bo, fun fact about yourself.
2: I don't have one.
0: Really?
2: Oh. Yeah, no.
1: See?
0: Come on.
1: See,
0: now it's not fun anymore.
1: It's a dumb question to ask.
2: I hate it. Because it puts you on the spot, and then you're like searching your head for like, fun fact. For you to have a fun fact, like ready to go, means that you think about yourself too much.
1: Mm-hmm.
0: Well, what's a fact that's fun in your life?
2: I don't know. Same
3: thing. Sneaker collection. She's a military spouse.
0: Yeah, that's true.
3: I mean, like, these are cool things about you, J-Bo.
2: Yeah, this is part of my life.
0: Kenny, fun fact.
3: 200-300 games.
2: See, he thinks about himself a lot, though. We know Kenny loves to brag about himself. We already know that.
0: That was a very quick answer.
3: Yeah. Absolutely. Yeah.
0: That's bowling.
1: He has it at the front of his mind all the time.
0: I think, Kenny, you always love talking about yourself, right?
3: Well, I'm happy to talk about myself.
0: Right.
3: Sure.
2: Yeah.
3: I graduated magna cum laude.
2: See? You have to be thinking about yourself to think about fun facts about yourself.
3: I'm a former college professor.
1: 2 degrees.
3: I have 2 degrees.
0: How long can he go?
3: How long can I go? I dropped a $40,000 air conditioning unit off a fork truck working for my dad when I was a kid.
2: Oh,
0: come on.
3: I played the Harry Potter video game for close to 48 hours.
0: Straight.
3: Oh. No, not straight.
0: Okay.
1: It's supposed to be fun facts, Kenny.
0: All right.
1: Boring.
0: Now it's getting disturbing.
3: I have all four of my wisdom teeth.
0: Okay, there you go. This is the TJ Show.
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0: 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She's famous for saying this.
1: Every time you turn around, there's something else wrong.
0: Well, I think we're finally here, featuring something that has gone right in our life. And it has to do with a dog. We'll get to it a few moments away on the TJ Show.

0: 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This is the TJ Show. Our news, it sounds a little bit different around here. Kenny reads through every story he can find, and then he brings us the most interesting ones. Kenny, what's been happening in the world?
1: I know you guys aren't the biggest fans of those cameras that are able to determine if you're speeding on the highway. Oh.
2: Yeah, I don't like them.
0: Preying on humanity. It's the beginning of the robot takeover. That's a good example of it, where the robots are now getting you in trouble.
1: Mm-hmm.
0: And I've been nabbed by
2: those. It's like, who are you, bro?
0: And it's like, it's so infuriating because if someone snitches on you, you know, there's like a course of action that some people take. Not
3: me. Snitches.
0: Yeah. That's
2: happened.
0: That's
2: the course. Yeah, that happens.
3: Talkers get walkers.
0: But, what do you
2: do? That happens too.
0: Well, who are you hanging out with?
3: From Jersey, bro.
0: Okay. But like when it's a robot, you're just like, ah, I can't do anything about this. I just have to slow down.
2: Just pour water on it. I don't know.
0: Yeah. And I just, and then I do slow down, so I guess it works. So then I'm frustrated by that because there's no fighting it.
2: Yeah, it's annoying.
1: So you're not the only people frustrated by this technology. In Toronto, what they're calling the busiest automated speed camera is back up

0: dumb.
1: Why risk getting a huge ticket? Like, yes, is it safe? Are you putting anyone in danger? No, it's fine. There was no one around. At the same time, if a cop is around the corner and they see it, they're going to ticket you for that. It's huge.
2: It's a moving violation, too. You'll get points on your license.
0: Well, I think I can get away with it one time. Because I'd be like, well, oh, I didn't know.
1: You've done it 100 times.
0: I know, but if I get caught once, I'd be like, I didn't. I could just.
3: Heather's been doing this for like almost 3 years.
0: Feign ignorance. Or well, cry or something.
1: Well, there you go. So you've been working on your cry?
0: Yeah, I've been working on it.
3: She said, I'll figure it out.
1: Okay, let me just...
3: You better figure out that bank account because you're going to get that ticket.
1: Yeah, you know, I want to act this out. All right. What were you doing? I'm the cop.
0: I didn't know.
3: I give you two tickets based on that cry.
1: I like that. Oh, my.
2: So we'll keep an eye on this speeding camera in Toronto because the first time it was cut down and replaced, it was cut down 24 hours later. So we'll see how long this lasts now that it's back up and running.
0: She put it higher.
1: I was at a sign where, I mean, there was literally no one in this area. And at some point, it's like, well, I got to make a right turn. I can't sit at this light for 5 minutes. So I made a right on red, which is pretty okay in most places. I get a ticket, and they send me a video with it. The camera sees me. I'm like, I didn't do it. Wait a minute. Yeah, that's me.
2: You had a mischievous look on your face.
3: I feel like when it's a picture, you can fight it. When it's a video, you're like, yeah, okay, all right.
1: I didn't even remember doing it. I was like, whoa, that is interesting. All right, well, I did break the law there.
3: You're like, who's that?
1: But it was safe. I was safely breaking the law. Anyway, Kenny, thank you for keeping us somewhat informed.
2: That's what's happening.
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0: It's 93.9 WABY. This is the TJ Show. But yesterday I brought up that I was on my way to the doctor's office. It was a new office. I didn't know exactly where it was, so I typed it into my Apple Maps. And I noticed the first thing that popped up were all the terrible negative reviews of the doctor's office that I was going to. And it's interesting because I've been to this doctor before. I've had a great experience. I just hadn't been to this office. And I was like, why am I seeing this? Like, why is this the first impression of someone who types in an address? It just felt unfair to me. Because it's mostly people who had problems. And I'm wondering, like, well, where are all the people saying nice things? Right. Clearly, I had a nice experience. I didn't feel the need to share anything about it. Well, we got an email from Terry. She heard that yesterday. She said, I'm here in Appleton and happen to hear your discussion regarding the negative reviews of your doctor's office. I often tell people that they need to take the time to send good reviews, 5 stars, send an email or letter telling people what a great job they're doing, etc. Unfortunately, people only seem to take the time when they are upset slash mad regarding their experience. What a shame, right? Let's spread the word about sharing great things about others. All the best. Terry, glass is always half full. Well, sometimes it's half empty, but I hear what you're saying. Like, you know, if I didn't know my experience and I hadn't had a great experience with this particular doctor, if I read all horrible reviews, like, how would our mind not question, maybe I shouldn't go to whatever this establishment is?
1: Right, you would probably cancel your appointment.
0: Yeah, we say that all the time. Like, when someone reaches out and they leave a positive comment, there's so many negative things flying around our industry. It's always like, oh, that's nice. It's always the surprise. So, I'm being more intentional about that because I see, even there's like a local business maybe that opens up. And who knows, maybe they hired someone and the customer service wasn't phenomenal because maybe they're just learning or it's their first time.
1: Right.
0: What's a better system, J-Bo? Change the local pizza shop.
1: Just go and find out.
0: Okay, there it is.
1: Go get a slice, and if the slice is bad, you just don't go back.
0: So it's the go and find out method,
1: which
0: keep a little logbook for yourself in your brain.
1: That's right.
0: You know which ones are good.
2: We can invent a time machine, and then you try something. If you don't like it, go back in time, and then you never tried it.
0: No. I think
1: they've tried that. They failed, but you can try it. Build it, Kenny.
2: It worked.
0: The time machine conversation is an interesting one, but not for right now.
2: Okay.
0: Well, if you had access to one, since you brought it up, what would you do with it?
2: I would go back and not see the movie Wonka with Timothy Chalamet.
0: No, but seriously, what would you do? Now that you brought it up, what would you do if you could walk into a time machine and go somewhere? Quickly, answer.
2: I wouldn't have underage drank at that concert that landed
0: Kenny,
2: me in jail.
0: Seriously, you brought it
1: He's
0: up.
1: He's being serious.
0: No, is that what it is?
2: Well,
0: you went to jail, did you say?
1: Yeah, did you hear what he said before you cut him off?
0: It felt boring.
2: Yeah, I got arrested for underage drinking at a concert. That was a stupid mistake. I would like to take that one back.
0: Okay, cool. Well, I'm glad you didn't say you'd go like play the lottery or break the law.
2: Yeah, that's your first instinct there, Mr. Morality.
0: This is the TJ Show. Thank you for reaching out.

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93.9 WABY, the Axies, Wine and Skill, 86 degrees, Cohoes, 88 degrees, Troy, 87 degrees, and in West Sand Lake, 85 degrees. It's a hot one, folks, and that's right, pants are off. She's a

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You know, a few years ago, I'm going to say when Stigmata was celebrating their 20th anniversary, a band was asked to be thrown on the show as their first, I believe their first U.S. date in upstate New York. And that band was Bullet for My Valentine. It's funny how the local bands hook up the nationals sometimes. 93.9 WEBY, new music from Greta Van Fleet.

Realign with Godsmack, a 93.9 WABY. Wartime Manor took over Troy this past Saturday at Slide and Dirty. Dude, the photos are up there. Pete Gregory gets right in the pit. This dude's got to get hurt when he's in there, man. Peep all the Troy Core action on the photos page on 93.9 WABY.

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1: Angel Dust from Faith No More, released in 1992. That's a small victory, 93.9 WABY. 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No one else does it. We are the only one, and that we're going to stick to our guns. 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

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Where are you working from and where are you listening? We want to know so we can give you a shout out and give you the respect that you deserve, because we appreciate you.

Morning with the K's, Ralph and R, 93.9 WABY. We're going to be out in Lake George, Queensbury, and we're going to start in Fort Ann on August 20th, Thursday night, 6 to 8 p.m. We're going to be at Hillbilly Fun Park, and then we're going to move our way down to Queensbury, stop in the town for a little bit, and we'll be at the fireworks for 9 in Lake George. August 20th, join us. You want to hear music you want to hear. The requests coming in for Into Another.

Cellophane and Music From Into Another. That's for my buddy Matt. I know he's out there listening. He loses his mind when I play that. Anyway, just trying to bring in those tunes that 93.9 WABY thinks you need to hear, the ones you may have forgotten about. You know what I'm saying? If you like your music a little harder, I'm going to say a lot harder, heavier and louder, a lot more obnoxious, Chris Lynch is your man. Sunday nights, 9 to 11, it's High Voltage Metal, brought to you by the ultimate concert venue in Capitol Land. That's Empire Live Albany.

Seven Dust with Ugly on 93.9 WABY. I know it's going to be pretty wavy in Troy all weekend next week. So we're going to pop up on Saturday. But Friday, we kick it all off at 5 p.m. Sliding Dirty in Troy. Reverbicon is here. If you're digging the Seattle sounds of Alice in Chains, Soundgarden, Audioslave, Nirvana, all of it, man, Seattle Suns will deliver special guest Black Tongue Reverend along with the Grandstand Jockeys. A pop-up, a surprise on Saturday, and then we'll return to Sliding Dirty Sunday afternoon, noon to 5 for the Troy Pig Out. Oink, oink.

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It's the 420 Stoner Rock Break on 93.9 WABY, brought to you by Schiller Plumbing Services. And I want you to give them a like, a follow, and a share on their Facebook and their Instagram, please. We're bringing in some requests today. Something odd. Here's a little fun backstory. I was playing in a band called Last Call. You might remember. We brought up Stigmata earlier. Stigmata and Dying Breed are doing a CD release party. Us and Execution Style are ready to go, man, and COC. And this band needed a gig, and we threw them on top of the bill. This is Karma to Burn. It's the 420 Stoner Rock Break, 93.9 to be UABY.

Shine Down at 93.9 WABY, 90s and 2000s Rock. 90 degrees in Saratoga Springs. It's so hot out, you need a spatula to remove your clothes. Oh, the raviolis aren't liking this today.

93.9 WABY, taking care of Jordan at the Wine and Skill Fire Department. Thanks to our first responders and the people in our community that keep us safe, man. Yeah, we're going to talk about the puppies in a little bit. I got something real cool coming up. Stay tuned. Trap

Metallica, 93.9 WABY. I'm looking at the gig guide. It's telling me a few things, man. And one of them is the Nightmare Market that's happening in downtown Schenectady. And that's going to be a blast, October 17th. And WABY will be on site. All the details on the gig guide on 93.9 WABY.

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It's been an amazing summer, man. I just noticed that a lot of you have been coming out to support, and you're coming to these concerts, and you're coming up to our table, and you're giving us so much love. We've conquered Cohoes, we have conquered Saratoga, and we're coming for you, Fort Ann, Queensbury, and Lake George, August 20th. We're going to start at 6 p.m. over at Hillbilly Fun Park. That's going to be a blast, and by 9, we're going to be in Lake George for the fireworks. Join us.

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New music from Tim Montana, Break Me Down, 93.9 WABY, Ralph Renna. And, you know, I've been reading some of the news, and, you know, most of it, it's just, I can't do it. But the stuff that really grabs me are the interesting stories. The news that matters. There's a man in the United Kingdom, Charles Mosley, who hid his mother's body in a freezer for years while collecting her her money, police say. He only got 2 years in jail for it. It's funny what you can get away with when you put stuff in the freezer.

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I'm Ralph Renna. 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

Iron Maiden for your blue collar break on 93.9 WABY. Tracy Willie from Cahoes is going to see Iron Maiden and over 200 other bands over 4 days in Louisville, Kentucky for Louder Than Life. Congratulations, Tracy.

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We support local music every Sunday night. Capital Underground, the best in local music, hard, heavy, and loud, 6 p.m. I'm here, man. I'm dedicated. But we also support the artists, as we do at Reverbicon, and we'll be doing that next Friday at Slide and Dirty in Troy. And we also support filmmakers like Sean Cranston. The Bottomless is his first film in a long time, man. And this film is on Saturday, September 19th in Avril Park at the Sand Lake Center for the Arts. So make sure you support local filmmakers. Check out The Bottomless.

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Ice Nine Kills, 93.9 WABY. Hey, you're rolling with Ralph. Shoosh, it's hot out. It's so hot out, I almost called my ex to be around something shady.

Corrosion of Conformity at 93.9 WABY. I'm talking to all you lovers out there. This is Pillow Talk with Ralph Renna. You need a night out from the kids? Do you want to bring the kids to the drive-ins? Well, I got two tickets to a movie of your choice. In fact, there's double features right at the drive-ins. Malta Drive-In, Legend. I was up there a few weeks ago. If you'd like to go to a movie, text me the word flick right now, 518-900-9229 to win. My name's Ralph Renna. Mike the Enforcer's in next. I apologize for nothing.

The death of Mega hits Trust on 93.9 WABY. Well, good evening, ladies and gentlemen, boys and girls, and bastards of all ages. Do you trust me to hook you up on a Trinity Thursday with good doings? Like, I don't know, maybe a chance to go see any movie of your choice at the Malta Drive-Ins, or perhaps a pair of tickets to the Spin the Bottle Tour coming to Putnam Place in Saratoga. That show is Sunday, August 16th at 1 o'clock with Smile, Empty Soul, and Revis. And, of course, we'll do the Trinity Thursday version of the Metallibock at 9, brought to you by Tacos and Stuff. I ask you again, Bastard Nation, do you trust me? All right, let the madness begin. Here's Drowning Pool.

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And tonight, all four cuts will be coming from the first three albums. Kill 'Em All, Ride the Lightning, and Master of Puppets. 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It's 93.9 WABY. 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

More like busy again for us this weekend. We're going to be out and about. And, of course, next weekend, we're going to be at Slide and Dirty in Troy for the Downtown Troy Pig Out at Slide and Dirty from noon until 5. 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It's Slide and Dirty in our hometown of Troy, New York. Birthplace of Uncle Sam, baby.

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